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3: Here's your 14 first alert forecast. For the overnight hours, clear with a low of 59. On Wednesday, mostly sunny, a high of 82. Wednesday night, partly cloudy, with scattered showers returning and a low of 66. On Thursday, showers and thunderstorms likely during the day with a high of 86 degrees. I'm Chief Meteorologist Jeff Lyons with your 14 first alert forecast.
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0: There's Dina Carter here on our Country Music Tuesday Night Get Together. We'll be right back with another Texas-sized music set. Charlie Daniels Band kicks that off right after this quick break.
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0: Ashlyn Kraft, Miles Gee, and fireworks after the show. And on Sunday, Ben Fuller,
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0: There's Trisha Yearwood here on our Country Music Tuesday night get-together. I'll be right back with yet another Texas-sized music set, and Patti Loveless going to kick that off next with Chains.
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Oak Ridge Boys, Garth Brooks, George Strait, and Martina McBride? 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

0: Here's Tim McGraw with Down on the Farm here on our Country Music Tuesday get-together. There was one death in country music today. It happened in 2016. Ralph Stanley, also known as Dr. Ralph Stanley, the bluegrass artist known for his distinctive singing and banjo playing, died at the age of 89 today. His work featured in the 2000 film, Oh Brother, Where Art Thou? He sings the Appalachian dirge, Oh Death. The song won him a 2002 Grammy in the category of Best Male Country Vocal Performance. Dr. Ralph Stanley.
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0: There's Tanya, just a little too late
1: here on our Country Music Tuesday night get-together. I'll be right back with another Texas-sized music set, and it's kind of got a theme, too. George Strait sings about all his exes living down in Texas next.
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The legendary Conway Twitty, Linda on my mind. Hey there, I'm Linda. I hope you are having a wonderful day so far. I'm so glad you're here. Thanks so much for hanging out.

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0: One of my all-time favorites from Travis Tritt. I'm telling you what, if you ever get a chance to just see him and a guitar, solo stuff, man, acoustic, he is that entertaining, so good, and so many great stories, too. On the way, Trace Adkins.
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0: always loved that one from Pam Tillis, who is still out there playing and sounds so great. She just did CMA Fest and Shake the Sugar Tree. Hey, on the way, Carrie Underwood and Willie.
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0: One of the greatest songwriters ever, Eddie Raven, who wrote a lot of songs for other people too. And She's Gonna Win Your Heart. Keith Urban in that set. And Better Life. Hey, on the way, Hal Ketchum and Tanya Tucker.
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0: Tanya Tucker down to my last teardrop this time. Yeah, so over it all. I've got more favorites in just a couple of minutes with Tricia and Eddie and Troy.
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0: one of those videos that plays out like a really cool movie, Faith Hill, Secret of Life. I'm Linda. Hope you're having a really great day. And we're getting closer to the weekend. Don't know what plans you have. I plan pretty much nothing for this weekend because, you know, I got to gear up, save up for 4th of July weekend. You can't blow it all now. Gabby Mateo on the way and Kenny Chesney.
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0: Tracy Lawrence and Texas Tornado. I'm Linda. Just a couple of minutes more of your all-time favorites from Marty Stewart and Lone Star, all on the way next.
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George Strait, Conway and Loretta, Dolly Parton, and Randy Travis. 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

0: One of my all-time favorite artists ever, and of course that song too, always makes me smile. The song is called Wrong in Waylon. In just a bit, Steve Warner and Montgomery Gentry.
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0: Miles Gee, and fireworks after the show. And on Sunday, Ben Fuller,
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0: Josh Baldwin, Megan Woods, and Don Reddy. 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
1: ABC News. I'm Sherry Preston. Even though neither the U.S. nor Iran has commented, the head of the U.N. Nuclear Agency is signaling this morning that his inspectors will be visiting Iranian nuclear enrichment sites. That was crucial to the negotiated settlement to end the fighting. The Senate following the House in voting in favor of a mostly symbolic war powers resolution that would require congressional approval before further military action is taken in Iran. Senator Bill Cassidy, one of four Republicans voting in favor of it.
2: We are elected representatives. And the need to communicate with the American people and with the Congress, I hope that they will understand that that is what's involved here.
1: President Trump heads to the Capitol today to talk with members of the GOP and to sign a bill addressing the housing market. ABC's Elizabeth Schulze says this bill would ban Wall Street investors from scooping up single-family homes.
3: There's been some studies on how much of, you know, the housing market is actually owned by these Wall Street investors, and the numbers are pretty small. One report from the Government Accountability Office found it was just about 2% of all homes in the U.S. So we're not talking about, you know, a huge supply of homes that all of a sudden would come on the market because you don't have Wall Street owning them. But it does kind of depend on the market.
1: Candidates endorsed by President Trump and New York City's Democratic Socialist Mayor Zoran Mamdani winning in primaries last night.
4: In New York, Mamdani's growing influence now in the spotlight. All three candidates he endorsed coming out victorious, raising questions about whether Mamdani's far-left politics can translate into national momentum. In South Carolina, it was President Trump's influence that was tested after making a recent endorsement. Attorney General Alan Wilson winning the Republican primary runoff for governor.
5: I was honored to receive his endorsement.
4: Trump-backed Republicans also winning races from Utah to Maryland.
1: ABC's Lana Moise, a judge in San Francisco, barring the federal government from making arrests in immigration courts. You're listening to ABC News.
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12: Mostly sunny today with a high of 83. Overnight, partly cloudy with a low of 66 and a 20% chance of a stray shower. Tomorrow, partly to mostly cloudy with a high of 87 and a 50% chance of showers and storms, mainly in the afternoon and evening. Friday will be mostly cloudy with a high of 84 and an 80% chance of rain. I'm meteorologist Arden Gregory with your 14 First Alert forecast.
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13: WBIO.

Though he had worked with others in the late 1960s and early 70s, like Elvis Presley, Ronnie Millsap was just getting his solo singing career established when he scored his fourth number one hit with the song Daydreams About Night Things. Brad Paisley, Blackhawk, and also Tracy Byrd are on the way a little later in the hour with Winona and Naomi the Judds, their first number one hit.

0: It's every once in a while from Blackhawk. They are on tour and playing a number of concert dates this summer into the fall. Their next show coming up in South Dakota this Friday evening. Good morning. I'm Jeff DeWeese. Today is the 24th of June. Birthdays include Mindy Kaling, as well as Ariana Maddox, Minka Kelly, Coy Stewart, J.J. Redick, and Dexter Darden. It's also the birthday of Tommy Lister Jr., born on the 24th of June in 1958. Tracy Byrd coming up next.
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7: Good Wednesday morning. I'm Jeff Nally. This is the morning edition of the Cromwell Ag Radio Network. It's brought to you by Rural King, America's farm and home store. Well, weather looks pretty good for the immediate term, but we've got more rain in the forecast. That'll be a wrap-up to the show this morning as we give you an outlook for the next few days. Yesterday, we saw the discussion text from the Senate Agriculture Committee and Chairman John Bozeman on a new farm bill. There were a number of things in the policy that people had hoped for, and there were a number of things that agriculture groups wanted that weren't in the bill. We're going soy back-to-back this morning. Yesterday, we had Scott Metzger, the president of the American Soybean Association. And then yesterday, after Senator Bozeman offered his text, and I spent about an hour and a half with them on the phone talking about the policy, Steve Sinske, the CEO of the American Soybean Association, called, and we talked about the release, the items that are needed, and the items that are being left out. Steve's got a long history of Capitol Hill work on the Hill as well as at the Department of Agriculture, so well versed on the program, and certainly we had the opportunity to chat about that. You'll hear that this morning. As for the market, another week of mostly steady crop ratings from USDA kept the lid on price potential yesterday. Corn primarily influenced from another double-digit lower session in the wheat market. Traders unconcerned over bullish weekly storylines like intense heat across Europe over the next 2 weeks. Soybean futures holding steady, supported by recent export sales to China, but feeling no shortage of supply currently that would drive prices stronger. In the market yesterday, we started with corn and wheat lower, soy higher. And by the end of the day, corn and wheat stayed lower, and soybeans lost a lot of momentum. July corn down a penny and three quarters. December down 2 1/4. July soybeans up a penny and a quarter. November soybeans were up a quarter cent. July Chicago wheat down 10 and three quarters. Coming up, Steve Sinske with the American Soybean Association. I'm Jeff Daly. This is the morning edition of the Cromwell Ag Radio Network. 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Good morning, I'm Jeff Nally on the Cromwell Ag Radio Network. Well, we have seen progress now in Congress on a new farm bill. The House approved language earlier, and now in the Senate, a little later than was intended, but a draft piece of legislation has been offered by the Senate Agriculture Committee Chair, John Bozeman. Steve Sinske is with us, someone who has spent time on the Hill, spent time at USDA, and now is with us to talk from the American Soybean Association. Steve, how much of the chairman's proposal is included in language that is a language that the Soybean Association would support?
8: There's a lot of language in the chairman's draft framework that ASA supports, and we're very pleased and very appreciative of Senator Bozeman, Chairman Bozeman, and the committee for putting out this framework, and really are encouraged that, you know, they're about their intent to try to move forward with it sometime between, you know, the July and August recesses.
7: There's a lot of work to do in a little bit of time. Steve, when we really get down to the nuts and bolts of this, is not most of the things that the Soybean Association and other commodity groups wanted, was that not accomplished in the One Big Beautiful Bill Act?
8: Partially, yes. There were a lot of provisions that we were really supportive of and had pushed Congress that were included. Gosh, that's almost 2 years ago now in the One Big Beautiful Bill in the budget reconciliation package. And that included, you know, some major improvements to the farm safety net, increases in reference prices, improvements in crop insurance, things like that. But it's the rest of the farm bill that needs to get done and has been needed to get done now, you know, for several years. That is why we're hopeful. You know, it is the reauthorization of programs that do market development, biofinery resistance, biopreferred, expanding loan limits under the USDA's guaranteed and direct loan programs, reauthorization of the Conservation Reserve Program and other conservation programs, codification of the ReConnect Broadband Program, you know, increased funding for the biopreferred program and the biofinery resistance program. Those are all things that needed to get done that weren't done in the One Big Beautiful Bill that have to really be done in a farm bill. And we're very pleased that Chairman Bozeman has released this draft text that does those things.
7: I'm going to see if I can work off some checks here. One of the big concerns that's been brought out this year is the price of inputs, and that farmers really don't have a reliable monitoring of what the value of those inputs like fuel and fertilizer really comes down to be. So this would put a person in the office of the chief economist to specifically look at these things. Steve, is this an answer that Soybean Association directors and leaders wanted to see?
8: It is something that we wanted to see. We were very supportive of efforts to try to establish this position within USDA to improve, you know, research and analysis on not only fertilizer but all inputs on availability. You know, USDA has a lot of resources and a lot of economists and others that are monitoring crop production and forecasting production on the production side of things, but really not much attention has been paid on the input side of things. And I think that's where farmers need better information, and we need to shine further light on what's happening in markets and the competition that's existing.
7: Your producers and other commodity organizations would say the number one thing is crop insurance. and there is a crop insurance title here. There were some issues addressed in the One Big Beautiful Bill Act, but what about in the language either from the House or now here in the Senate?
8: Yeah, it does make some changes. Of course, there's some specific provisions in this draft for specialty crop producers. There's some changes there that are going to help, I think, with the livestock insurance products. Most of, I think, the changes were included in the One Big Beautiful Bill that really are useful for row crop farmers.
7: So now let's move on to another one. This 18 farm bill, if they were to kick the can for 2 years more, would be a 10-year farm bill instead of a five. So let's hope for sure that that doesn't happen. But we're working off numbers that are a long way outdated. The credit element of the farm bill is one that has caught a number of producers because the limits are too low to reflect the expenses that farmers are facing today.
8: That's absolutely right. I mean, with what we've seen with the cost of inputs going up, obviously farmers need to borrow more money. You know, if they for their operating loans, price of land has not subsided but has continued to increase. And so this bill does that, addresses that by effectively doubling the loan limits for both the guaranteed and the direct loans. And we think that's an important change and one that we're very supportive of.
7: Steve, there's one that is in this language that has been a trouble spot the whole way. And it doesn't directly impact producers, but it's going to have to be resolved if you're going to get a farm bill, and that's nutrition. And Senator Bozeman today, when I asked him about that, he said, we're negotiating that in private. And he didn't offer any more information other than to say they were talking about it still. There's going to have to be a resolution on how that comes to bear of who shares the cost of SNAP.
8: Yes, and I think I'm encouraged by Chairman Bozeman's response. Obviously, we do hope that there are good negotiations and discussions going on in between Democrats and Republicans because, you know, in order to get a farm bill past the Senate, it is going to have to be bipartisan. We need, you know, 60-plus votes, and so that means that there is going to be, you know, some accommodation that probably does need to be made on the date of the state cost sharing for the SNAP program on the administrative cost. That's been the key demand from Democrats. So we're encouraged by that, and we encourage those talks to continue. But in the meantime, we think that Senator Bozeman has put together a good draft.
7: What about moving the Food for Peace program from the State Department to USDA?
8: We would love to see that. We were very supportive of that provision in the House passed farm bill. As we understand it, the Chairman Bozeman was not able to include that language in his draft framework because of maybe some jurisdictional issues that are still being worked on. But We're very supportive of moving that program to USDA.
7: All right. We're talking this morning with Steve Sinske. He is the CEO of the American Soybean Association. There were some other pieces of farm policy that are not going to be in the farm bill. Senator Bozeman says he has his own opinion about it, and he realizes where some groups are about it. But in order to pass a farm bill in the Senate, he needs 60 votes. And he wants to see 60 votes to see it approved. Let's talk about those coming up after the break here on the Morning Edition on the Cromwell Ag Radio Network. 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
7: Good morning and welcome back to the Morning Edition. We're talking this morning with Scott Metzger, and you're going to hear the whole conversation here, but it actually occurred while Scott was driving back from Canada, and not that you have farmland in Canada, but one more of those events where a volunteer leader of a commodity organization gets to leave the farm when there's work to do and represent the U.S. soybean industry. What were you doing up there in old Canada?
10: Yeah, thanks, Jeff. Yeah, the International Oilseed Producers Dialogue was going on here the past 2 days. So we had, there were seven countries there, and all oilseed producing countries. And we sat around and everyone kind of told everything that was going on in their respective country. And it always amazes me, you know, we always talk about in the States when we get together as farmers, how we have a lot of common themes and things that are going on, whether it's good or bad, in the ag world. And even applies nationally. A lot of the things that we discussed here were a lot of the, you know, input costs, biofuels, a lot of the same things that we're talking about in the States all the time. And there's several issues that are nationally, even trade as well. So, it was a good 2 day event and, got to meet, quite a few people, from different countries. So one of the presentations that really stuck out was the Brazil presentation. And they kind of paint a little bit different picture with what's going on in their country than how it gets presented to us in the U.S. as far as with their deforestation, and they've got some new terms that they are using for it, and it's kind of an interesting spin on how they're doing things.
7: Well, do you like what they're doing or not like what they're doing? Is it to our advantage or theirs?
10: It's to their advantage and not to an advantage to us. Yeah.
7: With
10: some of this stuff that they're kind of reclassifying stuff but it was interesting to hear their side of things, but you know, again, just a lot of common themes with inputs and input prices, regardless of what input it is. Everybody's having the same concerns from those seven different countries that were there.
7: Okay, well, let's open the gate and bring this in. And I want to start with this. I talked to Arlen Suderman. We do that often, but I talked to Arlen last week, and he said it's very clear that we are now crushing the bean for the oil. Mm. Soybean oil has, in essence, displaced the primary reason to crush a soybean. And a lot of that, most of that, is renewable fuel. Mm. And it is a proven piece in the marketplace. It functions. And the price of soybean oil has climbed, and that's a value for soybean growers.
10: Absolutely.
7: The story of this group, the S&P Energy Group, the study was commissioned by the the U.S. Farmers and Ranchers in Action. The reality is that we may not be seeing world population hit 15 billion, like many have said, and that if you look down the line, particularly at the U.S., our productivity growth may soon exceed demand unless we open new demand, and that with liquid transportation fuels.
10: Yeah, absolutely. I mean, that's going to be one of the keys in the future. I mean, even, you know, we were thankful for Congress and EPA to get those RVO numbers set higher. You know, almost doubling them from where they were at, and that's getting the 45Z tax credit put in place. That's going to be a way to get some of this soybean bushels used up, and in turn, you know, that's going to bring more money back to the American soybean farmer with it. So it's you know, we've lost some of that trade with Japan there last year, and this is kind of a step in the right direction to get rid of these bushels domestically with it. And you know, and another thing too with the maritime, if we can get in with the maritime on all that stuff, I mean that could really ramp things up. Mm-hmm. With it.
7: Mm-hmm. So the story is that you have a deal going and you have a situation that's going in the right direction. Mm-hmm. In Washington, one of the things that was not in the House version of the Farm Bill, and that apparently listening to Senator Bozeman, E-15 legislation is not going to be in the Senate Farm Bill either. And Senator Grassley has been a long proponent of ethanol. And there is a piece of legislation that would make it available, not mandated, but make it so that retailers could sell E15 year-round. Is the Soybean Association opposed to that option?
10: You know, we are not opposed to it at all. You know, we, like myself, I'm a corn and soybean farmer as well. And most of the people I know are soybean and corn farmers. And actually this year at the past Commodity Classic, we actually put it in our bylaws that we support E15 and we want to be a champion proponent of it getting across the line. But, you know, with some of the issues we had with the House version when they started adding a couple of different things to it there, at the end of the day, those were going to actually hurt on the soybean side of things. So we are a strong proponent of it, of E15 year round, but we don't want to see it hurt the soybean industry at the end of the day.
7: Okay, so we don't have a spreadsheet here on radio that we can hold up to the microphone and come out through the speakers, but I'm just going to be, I'm sitting on the tailgate right now and we're just kicking dust and talking about this. So I understand that soybean oil has a higher demand and we're crushing the bean for the oil and the price of soybean oil has gone up and that's an opportunity for U.S. soybean growers. So then I think, okay, simply, well, gosh, if we could get year-round E15, then that means there's going to be more demand for corn. So I've got demand for beans and I got more demand for corn. So I come out and I'm a winner on both sides with both crops. Is that the case?
10: Well, that's not the case with the House version. Now that would be a tremendous case, tremendous turnout for it, a win for both. But as the House version was put into place and had the amendments added to it, you know, there was a slight increase in corn. You can use 15 or 20 cents, whichever number that you want to use on it. But on the bean side of things, we could see a 30 to 40 cent loss on it. So at the end of the day, your net farm income is not going to be, you're not going to be positive on your net farm income. And that's truly what we want to strive for. We want to have that positive net farm income, with it. So that's why, we had the issues just with the amendments, not with the E15 itself. You know, we are a strong proponent of E15. We just don't want it to hurt the biofuel side of things. And with those amendments, it was going to move some SREs around and stuff. And that was actually going to take away from the biofuel side of things, from the biodiesel fuel side of things.
7: So, you know, it was mentioned that, Senator Grassley at the press conference where they're talking about this study, you know, he said, we've only got a certain amount of time left this year, and it's a limited amount of time. And if we don't get on with it, there's a chance that we might not get it done again this year and look at what we've lost. And, right. And you can appreciate the senior senator saying that particular thing. Mm-hmm. But he also said, by whatever means. So it's not going to be on a farm bill, if you trust what Senator Bozeman said. Majority Leader Thune said they'd be looking at a separate piece of legislation. So, Scott, and you're working on the Hill, and you don't have to disclose what might be behind closed doors, but have you hadn't seen any kind of a document or any kind of rough draft of what a Senate E15 bill would look like?
10: Not really a rough draft, but we have been talking with the Senate and telling what we would like to see in things. But yeah, Senator Grassley's right. I mean, he's been a champion behind this, and we're glad he's been a champion behind it. And time is of the essence on it for sure.
7: It would just seem to me that if I'm looking at agriculture, I would want a piece of legislation that does it all. you know,
10: absolutely.
7: That offers the right opportunity for E15 and the right opportunity for renewable diesel and biodiesel and sustainable aviation fuel, perhaps incentives for the rail and the maritime industry to move in this direction where it's a net gain for rural America. I mean, if you can create demand and you can raise the price of the commodity, then you're going to put more money in rural America and maybe less need for farm disaster assistance or economic assistance. You guys want it from the marketplace anyway, don't you?
10: Absolutely. You know, that's we've said all along, you know, with the payments and stuff we've got in the past, you know, we don't want to farm from our mailbox. We want to have trade. We want to be able to have a sustainable economy for all farmers that corn and soybean farmers, just make it a win for both of them.
7: So who needs to listen and who needs to take action to get this thing off the dime and move it on?
10: Well, we will continue to work with the Senate and talk with them. We work with the corn growers as well on that and have a uniform team front to get this going and try to get it across the finish line.
7: Well, it was G.T. Thompson that said, we don't need commodity wars.
10: Absolutely. We do not. That's the worst look possible that could be if you have two groups that are at war with each other.
7: How do you see this coming together, or what do you see ahead, Scott? Or you're just waiting for the chips to fall and hit the table?
10: Well, yeah, you know, like I said, you know, a good friend of mine, Jed Bauer, neighbor of mine, president of NCGA, you know, we try to work together on these things and try to get this stuff across the finish line. We can have our little bit of differences and stuff with it, but at the end of the day, you know, we both have a goal of having good farm net incomes for the American farmer with it. Mm-hmm. And it's important that we do that, and we have a team approach with going to the Senate and try to get this across the finish line.
7: So let me give you a pitch right down the middle, not a fastball, one of those kind of off-speed. It's 3-2 and we're down in the bottom of the ninth and here it comes. This is a gimme. We're going to celebrate our 250th anniversary of this country. Isn't it something to look back and see what role agriculture has played in securing our freedom?
10: Absolutely.
7: And providing strength for rural America.
10: Yeah, it is. You know, you look back and there's, we're already having a few celebrations here in Ohio locally with things, and it's just great to see how the transition has taken place over those 250 years, and all of it starts back at the farm gate, and spreading from there. It's definitely a unique time to be around and be a part of it, that's for sure.
7: Fair enough. We need to come together, and hopefully we can get some things done that will help rural America thrive and succeed. If not, we don't create that demand, it makes it very difficult for this generation and the generations to come.
10: Absolutely. That is very true.
7: Scott Metzger with us this morning, the president of the American Soybean Association. I'm Jeff Nally. This is the Morning Edition on the Cromwell Ag Radio Network. This is Kentucky Farm Bureau's Across Kentucky. For the first time in decades, New World screwworm has been detected in the U.S. The pest is not expected to migrate to the state, but importing an infected animal could impact the Commonwealth. Kentucky Ag Commissioner Jonathan Schell says there are safeguards that must be enforced.
11: Yeah, any livestock, pets, wildlife, less commonly in people and birds, but you know, it is something that we're monitoring, and we're diligent in making sure that we keep our Kentuckians as safe as possible. But at the end of the day, this is the thing that we need to remember as a people, is that this is an animal health issue. It is not a food safety issue. Infested animals will be destroyed and not enter into the food chain. This is preventable and treatable, and that is what we are going to focus on. And again, it is an animal health issue. It is not a food safety issue.
7: Livestock, horses, and other pets are susceptible. Information on transporting animals at kyagr.com. This is Across Kentucky. Good morning and welcome back to the Morning Edition. 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Today, mostly sunny and hot. The mercury moves into the low 90s and the heat index near 106. Tonight, mostly clear, down to 75. Tomorrow, more of the same. Sunny with a high in the low 90s and a heat index at 105. Thursday night, a 50-50 chance of showers and thunderstorms, otherwise a low of 74. Sunshine for Friday with a high in the mid-80s, clear Friday night, 64. Sunny Saturday with a high of 87.
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5: Reporting for Cromwell Media News, I'm Rob Nichols. Drivers on the US 60 bypass will have to ease off the gas starting today. KYTC has lowered the speed limit from 65 to 55 miles an hour, citing safety concerns after crash numbers climbed in recent years. Officials say 617 crashes have been reported in the bypass over the past 4 years, while daily traffic has nearly doubled since 1996. Davis County Sheriff Brad Youngman says the crowded stretch between Frederica and 54 leaves little room for error, and higher speeds have led to more serious injuries when wrecks happen. A standoff near Knoxville has ended with a wanted man in custody. The Davis County Sheriff's Office says 45-year-old Tony Ingram surrendered after about 4.5 hours at a home in the 10,800 block of Highway 951. Deputies say Ingram was wanted on felony warrants tied to a June 19th crime spree, including burglary, criminal mischief, and receiving stolen property. Investigators say he allegedly stole a minivan from Evansville, drove it into Panther Creek, then broke into a nearby home on Waybridge Road. A woman inside the residence escaped. Officers later found a handgun and evidence linked to the case. A former Henderson County High School teacher is facing criminal charges following a police investigation tied to an incident reported in May. 29-year-old Rachel Clement was arrested and arraigned in Henderson County Circuit Court. According to media partner 14 News, she will no longer work for the Henderson schools and is bonded out of jail. I'm Rob Nichols.
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13: Mostly sunny today with a high of 83. Overnight, partly cloudy with a low of 66 and a 20% chance of a stray shower. Tomorrow, partly to mostly cloudy with a high of 87 and a 50% chance of showers and storms, mainly in the afternoon and evening. Friday will be mostly cloudy with a high of 84 and an 80% chance of rain. I'm meteorologist Arden Gregory with your 14 First Alert forecast.
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Good morning, Owensboro, and happy Wednesday. We've reached the halfway point of the week, and there is a lot happening around Western Kentucky. Rock Festival week is here. We got community events happening all over town. The weather is looking like summer, and we've got another fun morning planned for you. We'll have your farmyard forecast, your country muse news, your coffee talk, your funny internet stories, around the Big O, and a whole lot of great classic country music. So grab that coffee, turn us up, and let's make Wednesday a good one. 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

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Next, we got Alabama Feel So Right. 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

Travis, forever and ever and amen. Country Roots Morning Show. Listen, I got Avery, my little daughter. She's coming in the studio here in a little bit. So that's going to be fun. But before that, we got George Strait. She Let Herself Go on 94.7 WBIO.

0: Daryl Singletary, too much fun right here on the Country Roots Morning Show. I'm having fun already. I'm already having fun. Hey, right now we're going to play, we're going to do a little farmyard forecast. You ready? Here we go. Today, high of 91, low of 73, hot and humid with plenty of sunshine. Grandma May says, if you're working outside today, don't forget your water bottle and maybe a second one. Uncle Johnny says, this is the kind of weather where the porch swing gets used after supper. I guarantee it. Thursday, high of 90, low of 72, sunny and hot. Cousin Earl says, looks like another perfect evening to fire up the grill. And Eugene says, somebody's making homemade ice cream this week. I can feel it. I feel you, Eugene. Friday, another beautiful summer day. Don't let summer pass you by, Grandma May says. And Uncle Johnny says, take the kids fishing while you're still asking. And Bubba says, if your mower starts, I'm suddenly busy somewhere else. And that's your farmyard forecast right here on the Country Roots Morning Show. We got some more classic country heading your way. Keep it tuned right here. 94.7 WBIO.
1: I'm Jeff Nally on the Cromwell Ag Radio Network. Agriculture labor may be seeing some attention in Congress. House Ag Chairman Glenn G.T. Thompson calling to broaden U.S. temporary agricultural worker program under an early draft of a proposed ag labor bill. The measure defines temporary as work contracted for a term of fewer than 350 days, without regard to the approved employer's underlying need or nature of the job, that according to text. It would make it easier for dairies and other businesses to get longer-term help despite employing temporary employees. The expansion of the so-called H-2A guest visa program has been a divisive issue, as farm owners and agribusinesses face ongoing worker shortages that some say have worsened under President Trump's stringent immigration policies. In the meantime, some Republicans oppose allowing workers from other countries into the U.S. for any kind of employment. Thompson said the forthcoming bill would be informed by suggestions made in a final 2024 report by the House Ag Committee's Agricultural Labor Working Group. The panel's recommendation include clarifying that H-2A admissions are both seasonal or temporary. I'm Jeff Nally on the Cromwell Ag Radio Network.
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4: Mostly sunny today with a high of 83. Overnight, partly cloudy with a low of 66 and a 20% chance of a stray shower. Tomorrow, partly to mostly cloudy with a high of 87 and a 50% chance of showers and storms, mainly in the afternoon and evening. Friday will be mostly cloudy with a high of 84 and an 80% chance of rain. I'm meteorologist Arden Gregory with your 14 First Alert forecast.
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0: Hunter's daughter, Loretta Lynn, right here on the Country Roots Morning Show. Speaking of daughters, I got mine in the studio. Good morning, Avery.
1: Hi.
0: How'd you sleep last night?
1: Good.
0: Good. Are you excited about being on the show?
1: I guess so.
0: You guess so? You better get that energy up. Hey, we got some Hank Williams Jr. coming up, Born to Boogie, right here on the Country Roots Morning Show. Make sure you get up. You got a boogie, Avery.

0: Hi, Trisha Yearwood. Thinking about you right here on the Country Roost Morning Show. I got Miss Avery in the studio. Good morning, Avery.
1: Good morning.
0: Let's go. Look, the energy's up, right? All you got to do is give her some chocolate milk or something. Hey, right now we're going to do the country music news. You ready?
1: Yep.
0: All right, here we go. You know, one thing that I love most about classic country is every song tells a story. Whether it's George Strait, Alan Jackson, Shenandoah, or Keith Whitley, you can close your eyes and picture exactly what they're singing about. Here's a fun fact. You ready, Avery?
1: I guess so.
0: Alan Jackson wrote Chattahoochee in less than an hour with songwriter Jim McBride. They wanted to capture the feeling of growing up in the country, and it became one of the biggest summer anthems in country music history. So here's today's question. What's the greatest summer country song ever recorded? For me, it's Chattahoochee. Has to be in the conversation. What do you have a summer? What's your favorite summer song? It don't have to be country.
1: I don't know. I like all.
0: Well, just pick a song that you that you like this summer. What song do you like this summer?
1: Jimmy McDonald.
0: What? Give me one.
1: Left in the River.
0: Left in the River? Just talking the mic. What is it?
1: Left in the River.
0: Jimmy McDonald. Left in the River. I've been hearing it a lot. But that's the question of the day. What's the greatest summer country song ever recorded? I'm going to post it on the Facebook page, Country Roots Morning Show. Make sure you go over there. Give me a follow if you haven't. And then post in there. I'm going to be talking about it the rest of the show. Hey, me and Avery are going to come back after this break. Some more classic country. 94.7.
1: WBIM.
0: That's right.
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0: Miles Gee, and fireworks after the show. And on Sunday, Ben Fuller. 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

0: Bye bye, Jody Messina, right here on the Country Roots Morning Show. 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
1: Yep.
0: I saw you dancing over there. 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Let's go!

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5: Reporting for Cromwell Media News, I'm Rob Nichols. Drivers on the U.S. 60 bypass will have to ease off the gas starting today. KYTC has lowered the speed limit from 65 to 55 miles an hour, citing safety concerns after crash numbers climbed in recent years. Officials say 617 crashes have been reported in the bypass over the past 4 years, while daily traffic has nearly doubled since 1996. Davis County Sheriff Brad Youngman says the crowded stretch between Frederica and 54 leaves little room for error, and higher speeds have led to more serious injuries when wrecks happen. A standoff near Knoxville has ended with a wanted man in custody. The Davis County Sheriff's Office says 45-year-old Tony Ingram surrendered after about 4.5 hours at a home in the 10,800 block of Highway 951. Deputies say Ingram was wanted on felony warrants tied to a June 19th crime spree, including burglary, criminal mischief, and receiving stolen property. Investigators say he allegedly stole a minivan from Evansville, drove it into Panther Creek, then broke into a nearby home on Waybridge Road. A woman inside the residence escaped. Officers later found a handgun and evidence linked to the case. A former Henderson County High School teacher is facing criminal charges following a police investigation tied to an incident reported in May. 29-year-old Rachel Clement was arrested and arraigned in Henderson County Circuit Court. According to media partner 14 News, she will no longer work for the Henderson schools and is bonded out of jail. I'm Rob Nichols.
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8: Mostly sunny today with a high of 83. Overnight, partly cloudy with a low of 66 and a 20% chance of a stray shower. Tomorrow, partly to mostly cloudy with a high of 87 and a 50% chance of showers and storms, mainly in the afternoon and evening. Friday will be mostly cloudy with a high of 84 and an 80% chance of rain. I'm meteorologist Arden Gregory with your 14 First Alert forecast.
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0: jukebox. Fun fact, Mark Chestnut turned down moving to Nashville early in his career because he wanted to stay close to his hometown in Texas. He believes staying true to who he was is how you made him a better artist. And I'd say it worked out pretty well. Listen, let's keep this thing rolling!
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0: 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I'm your host, Basham. I got my co-host today, Miss Avery.
1: Woo! Say,
0: that's right. Woo! She just had a nana right there. Banana. She got some that energy that, I don't know, that natural energy. You feeling energized?
1: Kinda.
0: Hey, do you know any country songs? What's your favorite country songs?
1: I don't know.
0: Here's a fun fact for you.
1: Okay.
0: Did you know Taylor Swift started out a country artist?
1: Seriously?
0: Yeah.
1: What the?
0: I know. It's crazy, right?
1: The.
0: I know. Maybe we'll play some Taylor Swift for you so you can hear it.
1: That looks weird. That feels weird.
0: Yeah, that's how she got her start. It looked, oh, man, this makes me feel old. Hey, coming up, we got Shania Twain from this moment on. Keep it tuned right here, 94.7.
1: WBIO.

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0: Miles Gee, and fireworks after the show. 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

0: Jackson, Little Bitty Country Roots Morning Show. I'm your host, Basham. I got Avery. Say hello.
1: Woo!
0: Say hello.
1: Oh, fine. Hello.
0: Hello, Mushy the Vine. Hello. Hey, we're kicking off this morning with some classic country. Avery, we're going to do some funny internet stories. You ready?
1: I guess so.
0: Say yes.
1: Yes.
0: Say yes, I'm ready.
1: Yes, I'm ready.
0: I want to hear some of those internet stories.
1: Yay.
0: Okay, here we go. All right, Owensboro, a few things from the internet that made me laugh. Here's one. A first grade teacher asked her students, what does your dad always say? What does your dad always say?
1: Don't talk.
0: Don't talk. I don't. Okay. Anyways, this little girl answered, he's not asleep. He's just resting his eyes. Daddy don't sleep, does he?
1: Yes, he does.
0: I just rest my eyes.
1: No.
0: I think every dad in America has used that one. Another kid said his dad's favorite sentence is, what's my favorite sentence?
1: I don't know.
0: You don't know? Well, this kid said his dad's favorite sentence is, don't touch that thermostat. You know what a thermostat is? It controls the weather. Anyways, honestly, that should probably be printed on a Father's Day card. And finally, someone online asked, what's the first sign you are becoming your parents? One answer had me laughing. It said, I got excited because I found a good parking spot. I mean, there's nothing that beats a good parking spot. You know what I mean? Not closer to the door, not just a good parking spot. That's adulthood, finding that good one. You know what I mean? Anyways, you don't understand what I'm saying, Avery, but you will one day, I promise you. Hey, coming up, we got some more classic country. We've got Leanne Rimes coming up on the Country Roots Morning Show. Keep it tuned right here, 94.7.
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1: Avery's over here not knowing what this show was. So you ever watch Dukes of Hazzard?
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1: I've failed as a parent. I'm sorry. Hey, we're going to be here for a couple more hours. 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Keep it tuned right here to 94.7 WBIO.
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0: I'm Jeff Alley on the Cromwell Ag Radio Network. While allowing 24-hour trading 7 days a week may work in crypto markets, Commodity Futures Trading Commission Chair Michael Selig said he recognizes it may not be the best fit for agriculture commodity futures systems. While the agency in the past has weighed allowing 24/7 trades, an idea largely pushed by digital asset traders, Selig said in a speech yesterday at the American Cotton Shippers Association annual convention, he doesn't believe, quote, that the perpetual instrument is suitable for all asset classes, especially in products like agriculture. He said he has, quote, strongly advocated for exchanges to limit trading hours for agriculture commodity contracts to match traditional trading hours. What works for newer, innovative markets like crypto assets and prediction markets may not be suitable for traditional asset classes like agriculture, Selig said. Now take note, the CFTC, which regulates U.S. derivatives markets, solicited public comments on the ramifications of allowing 24/7 trades last year. However, National Grain and Feed Association President Mike Seifert warned at the time, spreading liquidity across a wider trading time frame would create unnecessary volatility. I'm Jeff Nally.
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6: Mostly sunny today with a high of 83. Overnight, partly cloudy with a low of 66 and a 20% chance of a stray shower. Tomorrow, partly to mostly cloudy with a high of 87 and a 50% chance of showers and storms, mainly in the afternoon and evening. Friday will be mostly cloudy with a high of 84 and an 80% chance of rain. I'm meteorologist Arden Gregory with your 14 First Alert forecast.
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0: Twisting South, Mary Chapin Carpenter on the Country Roots Morning Show, brought to you by American Legion Pulse 9. I'm your host, Basham. I got my co-host, Miss Avery. Miss Avery, welcome to the show.
1: Hello.
0: Hello. Hey, right now we're going to do a little segment called Around the Big O. This is events happening around Owensboro. You ready?
1: Yep.
0: All right, here we go. Here's what's happening. We're going to get into it. It's officially Romp Week. Folks from all over the country will be making their way to Owensboro for one of the premier bluegrass festivals anywhere. Whether you're a lifelong bluegrass fan or just want to experience something new, Romp always brings incredible music and great atmosphere to the Yellow Creek Park. Avery, do you like Romp?
1: Yep, but last year I got stung by a sweat bee.
0: You got stung by a sweat bee?
1: Yep.
0: It wasn't that bad though, was it?
1: No.
0: No. Nah. Both my kids love the Romp. Also coming up is Beverly's Hardy Slice Golf Scramble. It's another great opportunity to support a local business while enjoying a day on the course with friends. We love seeing our local businesses invest back into our community. 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We love to help spread the word. And that's Around the Big O. Avery, we got some more classic country headed their way. Do you think they're ready for it?
1: I don't know.
0: I don't think they're ready for it. Let's get into it right now. We got Steve Warner, Linda, 94.7.
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0: 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It's Basham and Avery bringing you the classic country. You liking this?
1: Yep.
0: Yeah, you wish it was more a different music, wouldn't you?
1: Yep.
0: Well, you don't have it. This is what we do. Hey, keep it tuned here. We got some more classic country heading your way. 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

George Strait Oceanfront Property, Country Roots Morning Show. Coming up, we got Chris Cagle, Chicks Dig It. You know what I mean? You got the scars, chicks dig that. You know what I'm saying? You got the humor, chicks dig that. Keep it tuned right here.

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5: Reporting for Cromwell Media News, I'm Rob Nichols. Drivers on the US 60 bypass will have to ease off the gas starting today. KYTC has lowered the speed limit from 65 to 55 miles an hour, citing safety concerns after crash numbers climbed in recent years. Officials say 617 crashes have been reported in the bypass over the past 4 years, while daily traffic has nearly doubled since 1996. Davis County Sheriff Brad Youngman says the crowded stretch between Frederica and 54 leaves little room for error, and higher speeds have led to more serious injuries when wrecks happen. A standoff near Knoxville has ended with a wanted man in custody. The Davis County Sheriff's Office says 45-year-old Tony Ingram surrendered after about 4.5 hours at a home in the 10,800 block of Highway 951. Deputies say Ingram was wanted on felony warrants tied to a June 19th crime spree, including burglary, criminal mischief, and receiving stolen property. Investigators say he allegedly stole a minivan from Evansville, drove it into Panther Creek, then broke into a nearby home on Waybridge Road. A woman inside the residence escaped. Officers later found a handgun and evidence linked to the case. A former Henderson County High School teacher is facing criminal charges following a police investigation tied to an incident reported in May. 29-year-old Rachel Clement was arrested and arraigned in Henderson County Circuit Court. According to media partner 14 News, she will no longer work for the Henderson schools and is bonded out of jail. I'm Rob Nichols.
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11: Mostly sunny today with a high of 83. Overnight, partly cloudy with a low of 66 and a 20% chance of a stray shower. Tomorrow, partly to mostly cloudy with a high of 87 and a 50% chance of showers and storms, mainly in the afternoon and evening. Friday will be mostly cloudy with a high of 84 and an 80% chance of rain. I'm meteorologist Arden Gregory with your 14 First Alert forecast.
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0: in Montana. That's right, Country Roots Morning Show. I got Miss Avery here with me. Miss Avery, good morning.
1: Good morning.
0: Hey, right now it's time for the Country Roots Double Shot. You ready for it? We play two songs by the same artist, and this morning it's Sawyer Brown. Today's spotlight belongs to one of the most energetic bands to ever step on the country music stage. Avery, you ready?
1: Yep.
0: Are they ready?
1: Yep.
0: Let's go. Country.

season of Star Search back in 1984 with a lot of reality show Winners Fade Away. These guys turned that opportunity into a career that lasted more than four decades. Mark Miller still brings that same energy to the stage today that he did back then. Let's turn it up!

0: just another day in paradise right here on the Country Roots Morning Show with Bash and Avery. Avery, we went on Father's Day. It was a great Father's Day. Y'all did good. You get Daddy a card with some candy on it. Had a little story. And then the huge Father's Day card. I loved it. But we also went and saw Toy Story 5. Now, we're not going to give too much away. No spoilers, okay? This is what we're doing. Because people are listening. They might not have seen the movie yet, so we can't give any spoilers away. But what did you think of the movie? Did you like it?
1: Yes.
0: Do you think... You've seen the other ones. Is it one of your favorite Toy Story movies, or do you have another favorite Toy Story?
1: Toy Story 4 is my favorite, because 5...
0: Don't give too much away now.
1: I don't like it. It's like kind of not like that
0: good. The new one?
1: Yeah.
0: You didn't think it was as good as 4?
1: Yeah, 4 is really good. I like 4.
0: See, my favorite is Toy Story 3.
1: Oh, yeah.
0: When they're in the fire and they're...
1: Oh, wait, I thought that was Toy Story 4. That one's my favorite.
0: Yeah, 3. That's my favorite, yeah. It's not as good as that one, yeah. I will say that, but it's still up there. It's still pretty good. They need to go watch it, though.
1: Yeah.
0: If you haven't seen it, you need to go watch it. I think Avery is, she doesn't know this yet, but Kristen and Aaron, they do a movie breakdown segment, and they want Avery to come on and talk about Toy Story 5. That's pretty cool, huh? And you can catch that at OwensboroRadio.com, the website. They do a movie every week, every 2 weeks or something like that. But this time they're doing Toy Story 5, so you're going to have fun with it. I guarantee it. Hey, coming up, we got some more classic country heading your way. Keep it tuned right here, 94.7.
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0: 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I'm your host, Basham. Got Avery in the studio with me. Say hello.
1: Oh, hello.
0: Hello. They can't see you waving. Coming up, we got Dierks Bentley. What was I thinking? Keep it tuned right here. 94.

0: John Deere Green, Joe Diffie on the Country Roots Morning Show. Come on now. Hey, coming up, we got the Don Moore Drive of the Day. Let's get into it.
1: Don Moore, giving more what you're hankering for.
0: You know, one of my favorite things about Owensboro is that we are a festival town. You know what I mean? This week, people from all over the country will be rolling into town for rump. They'll hear incredible music, eat at our local restaurants, shop in our stores, stay in our hotels, and experience the hospitality that makes Owensboro so special. 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You may not realize it, but you're helping tell the story of Owensboro. Thanks for making our hometown shine. 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
2: I'm Jeff Alley on the Cromwell Ag Radio Network. From the overnight, July corn is up 3/4 of a cent a bushel. November soybeans up 2 3/4. September Chicago wheat is up 3/4 of a cent after a drop yesterday. July corn yesterday was down 1 3/4. July soybeans were up 1 1/4. July Kansas City wheat dropped 15 1/4. Soybean, corn, and spring wheat basis were stronger yesterday, while hard red winter wheat basis was steady, soft red winter wheat basis weaker. Traders ignoring the extreme heat in Europe, which was impacting the wheat crop, and instead selling the market on plentiful global supplies. As a result, corn prices fell just above the July contract's low hit last week. Soybean prices were underpinned by traders and seeing China was in the market and showing interest there. After the rumor last week, China did buy U.S. soybeans this week. That reaffirms that traders see, again, the Chinese at least testing the U.S. market. Higher CFF basis levels at the Gulf are signaling to some traders that China may be eyeing U.S. corn as well. Previous close yesterday showed the Dow down 45 3/4. The S&P was down 107. The 10-year Treasury ended at 4.49. I'm Jeff Daly.
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0: Ashlyn Kraft, Miles Gee, and fireworks after the show. 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
0: Josh Baldwin, Megan Woods, and Don Reddy. 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
4: Mostly sunny today with a high of 83. Overnight, partly cloudy with a low of 66 and a 20% chance of a stray shower. Tomorrow, partly to mostly cloudy with a high of 87 and a 50% chance of showers and storms, mainly in the afternoon and evening. Friday will be mostly cloudy with a high of 84 and an 80% chance of rain. I'm meteorologist Arden Gregory with your 14 First Alert forecast.
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0: Anthony Smith on the Country Roots Morning Show. You got Basham and Avery here. Say good morning, Eve.
1: Good morning.
0: Good morning. There we go. Hey, coming up, we got some Garth Brooks, of Fever. Oh, here we go. Yeah, don't that get you jacked up a little bit? Keep it tuned right here at 94.7.
1: WBI.

0: Reba McEntire, Linda Davis, Does He Love You? One of the classics. One of the classics. Hey, I got Avery here with me. She's spending the whole show with me. What do you say?
1: Yes.
0: Yeah? Let's do it. Hey, right now it's time for the Country Confessions. Let's get into it. All right. It's time to step in that booth, Avery. 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Here's today's confession. A listener admitted that they have a drunk drawer in their kitchen. We have a drunk drawer, right? Except it has slowly turned into three junk drawers. We got that too. Nobody knows what's in them, but nobody is allowed to throw anything away. Listen, I got stuff. We got stuff in there from 6 years ago, and we haven't thrown anything away. We just don't do it. I don't know why. We need to. We need to clean it out. Another listener confessed that they told themselves they'd only watch one episode of a TV show. Five episodes later, they're wondering why they were tired at work the next morning. Listen. Me and Mom did this yesterday. Yeah. The new TV series, I Will Find You, on Netflix. Yeah. It's one of the greatest ones out there. We started with one episode, and four episodes later, and they're an hour long. So we didn't get to bed till like 1:30 in the morning.
1: What the?
0: Listen, I got to get up at 5 o'clock in the morning. That doesn't work well for me, you know what I mean? So I've been there. Another listener confessed they told themselves they'd only... Oh, I already said it. And this one made me laugh, too. A husband admitted he spent 20 minutes looking for his tape measure. Finally found it. It was clipped to his belt. Sometimes life just humbles you a little bit. You know, Ave? You've been there, right? Hey, coming up, we got some more classic country hits heading your way. Me and Avery's going to be here for a little bit longer. Keep it tuned right here to 94.7.
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0: 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We're going to settle it this morning. That's our Facebook question of the day. Jump over to the Country Roots Morning Show Facebook page and tell us what you're ordering first. What's your favorite festival food? What's your favorite?
1: Lemonade.
0: You like lemonade?
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0: I'm a funnel cake kind of guy, or a corn dog. I love a good festival corn dog.
1: Mm-mm.
0: 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Little Chad Brock. Yes. 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
1: ABC News. I'm Sherry Preston. As President Trump prepares to head to Capitol Hill for lunch with congressional Republicans, there's some confusion on where things stand in the memorandum of understanding with Iran. The head of Iran's nuclear watchdog, Rafael Grossi, said that his inspectors today would be going into the country. The regime says nothing will happen until a final deal has been signed. Grossi earlier today saying,
2: "There's a war of words here. Some say yes, the others say no."
1: Mick Mulroy is a security and military consultant for ABC News.
3: Iran can see the popularity or the unpopularity of the war. So they know that, and they know the economic consequences of their shutting down of the Strait of Hormuz. It was really the only leverage they had, but they played it, you know, from their perspective very well. It's 21% of the world's energy supply, and it has dramatic impacts on the cost of everything.
1: Camp Mystic, the Texas Christian camp where 25 girls and two counselors died in flash flooding last summer, has filed for Chapter 11 bankruptcy. Families of the victims filed a lawsuit in November saying camp operators failed to take the steps necessary to protect the girls as floodwaters rose on the 4th of July. A wildfire east of the Utah-Nevada border has exploded in size over the past 24 hours. Here's ABC's Jim Ryan.
4: 50 miles outside Salt Lake City, the Iron Fire has consumed more than 24,000 acres. South of that, the Cottonwood Fire is scorching the earth and darkening the sky.
5: We always knew going in that it was going to be a mess if we ever got a fire in this location.
4: Kaylee Guild of the Utah Division of Forestry, Fires and State Land says an intense drought is depleting the lakes and reservoirs used by firefighting aircraft.
5: It sucks, but this is where we are at this point of the game.
4: Jim Ryan, ABC News.
1: The Eiffel Tower and the Louvre in Paris closing early. The changing of the guard in London canceled this week, all because of the intense heat wave in Europe. This is ABC News.
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11: Mostly sunny today with a high of 83. Overnight, partly cloudy with a low of 66 and a 20% chance of a stray shower. Tomorrow, partly to mostly cloudy with a high of 87 and a 50% chance of showers and storms, mainly in the afternoon and evening. Friday will be mostly cloudy with a high of 84 and an 80% chance of rain. I'm meteorologist Arden Gregory with your 14 First Alert forecast.
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13: I came crawling home last night, like many nights before. 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

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Hey, all right, Owensboro. We're into the final hour on this Wednesday morning. Thanks for letting us ride along with you, whether you're heading to work, out on the farm, or listening on the WBIO app. Let's have some fun and finish this morning off strong. You hear what I'm saying? We got Keith Urban where the blacktop ends. 94.7 WBIO.

0: 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Hey, it's time for it. You ready for it? Let's go.
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0: It's one of my favorite times of the morning. It's time for the Front Porch Shout-Out. Very happy birthday to Natasha Conkright. We hope you have an amazing day celebrating. Also celebrating birthdays today is Mindy Kaling, Mick Fleetwood, and Salong Knowles. If you're celebrating a birthday anywhere across the BIO listening area today, happy birthday from all of us at the Country Roots Morning Show. From our four parts, from our front porch years, we're born country, rooted in tradition. And have a great day out there. Coming up, we got Terry Clark, When Boy Meets Girl. Keep it tuned right here, 94.7 WBIO.

0: Miles Gee, and fireworks after the show. And on Sunday, Ben Fuller. If I got Jesus. Josh Baldwin. 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And Don Reddy. 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

Alan Jackson, Living on Love, Country Roots Morning Show. I'm your host, Basham. It's all brought to you by American Legion Post 9. I want to let you know, coming up this afternoon from 2 to 3, it's the Country Roots Power Hour. The biggest country hits from the 80s, 90s, and early 2000s. 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Right now, we got Dina Carner

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We're about to wrap it up. We got some more classic country coming your way, like Conway Twitty, Between Blue Eyes. You know what I'm saying? 94.7 WBIO.

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Alabama hot cotton. Here we go. Here we go. This morning we talked about festivals and golf scrambles, summer, and everything happening around Owensboro. It's a good reminder that life isn't just about getting through the week. It's about enjoying the people you're with while you're living it. 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Thank someone who's serving your community. Those little things are what makes a town feel like home. You know what I'm saying? Have a great Wednesday. And remember, Country Roots Morning Show.

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1: 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Good morning, I'm Jeff Nelly on the Cromwell Ag Radio Network at the Chicago Board of Trade this morning. Corn and wheat futures are higher. Soybeans are showing a mixed trend. The corn market is a fraction to a penny and a fraction higher. Soybeans this morning are from a 2.25 cents lower to a fraction stronger, and the wheat trade is between 6 cents to 8.25 cents higher. Soybean oil still under pressure. The market this morning is from 52 cents to 70 cents lower. Soybean meal, we're pricing now $1.40 to $3.20 higher. The rice market is higher. The cotton market is lower. Your live cattle trade, October this morning, a dollar higher at $2.40.75. Feeder cattle market this morning in the October is $2.40 a hundred, up at $3.67. Lean hogs, October, 25 cents higher at $81.42 a hundred. At the Chicago Board of Trade, July corn up a half this morning at 410 and a quarter. September up a penny at 418 and three quarters. And December up a penny at 438 and a quarter. July soybeans are down 0.75 cents, 1116 and a quarter. September a 0.25 cent higher at 1127 and a half. November a 0.25 cent a bushel up at 1142. September wheat up 8 cents at 605. I'm Jeff Daly.
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4: Mostly sunny today with a high of 83. Overnight, partly cloudy with a low of 66 and a 20% chance of a stray shower. Tomorrow, partly to mostly cloudy with a high of 87 and a 50% chance of showers and storms, mainly in the afternoon and evening. Friday will be mostly cloudy with a high of 84 and an 80% chance of rain. I'm meteorologist Arden Gregory with your 14 First Alert forecast.
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0: Doggone it, trying to figure that out right there. She was just having, well, a time with the record executives in Nashville, and they were just avoiding her. Didn't want to have anything to do with her. So she thought, I'll write me a song, and she sure enough did. Great hit on her hands right there with that one. Roseanne Cash, I Don't Know Why You Don't Want Me. According to one survey, a little over 8 in 10 said if this happened to them, they would keep it secret. I think I'd try to as much as possible if they won the lottery. How about you? Would you let everybody know about that? Or just kind of keep it to yourself and kind of, you know, be secluded right there with your own funds and helping out people maybe anonymously. What's your thoughts on that?
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0: tell you what, with that kind of combination of talent, you cannot go wrong at all right there. Brad Paisley and Dolly Parton doing some great assistance right there with them. When I get where I'm going. A good way to put it, and a fine way to be singing along with them too. Blame It on Your Heart, if you would. Patti Loveless sending us that direction, and soon to follow, Steve Warner waiting in the wings for you.
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0: Always been there. You can always count on that and take it to the bank. That, of course, always on my mind with Willie Nelson, Redheaded Stranger, right here at Classic Country, 94.7 WBIO. Now, if you'd like to wake up with the markets before the sun does, as a matter of fact, you can do it. Catch a morning edition of Cromwell Ag Radio, and that's going on at 5:20 every weekday. As a matter of fact, delivering the latest ag news. We're talking about wonderful insights right there. Numerous updates to kickstart your day, too. And we're not stopping right there. As a matter of fact, so stay with us all the way to the closing markets at 3 in the afternoon. And a big old thanks to Jeff Nally helping us with that, with the Cromwell Ag Network right there, getting you this ag information you need. It's your wonderful ag information pipeline. Get right down to it. Happening for you right here at 94.7 WBIO.
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1: I'm Jeff Nelly on the Cromwell Ag Radio Network. Stocks higher on Wall Street today, falling bond yields and lower oil prices, helping to ease pressure on the market. The S&P climbed 0.8%. The Dow Jones Industrial Average up 0.8%. The NASDAQ Composite up 0.9%. Tech stocks gaining ground after 2 days of losses that weighed on the market. That helped to push indices higher as gains broadened out to other sectors, including retailers and industrial companies. Apple up 1%, Amazon up 3%, and Caterpillar up 1.6%. NVIDIA rose 0.6% following a 4% drop yesterday. Micron Technology, which reports its latest results later today, fell 0.4%. That following a 13% drop yesterday. Google parent company Alphabet rose 1.8%. The company is replacing Verizon on the Dow Monday. Alphabet will become the fifth Magnificent Seven company to join the index. The others are Apple, Amazon, Microsoft, and NVIDIA. At the Chicago Board of Trade today, corn started higher. Not now. July down a penny and a quarter, 408 and a half. December down a fraction, 436 and a half. July soybeans down 2 3/4, 1114 and a quarter. November down a penny and a half, 1140 and a quarter. September wheat up 7 1/4. I'm Jeff Nally.
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0: Miles Gee, and fireworks after the show. And on Sunday, Ben Fuller, Josh Baldwin, Megan Woods, and Don Reddy. 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
2: Mostly sunny today with a high of 83. Overnight, partly cloudy with a low of 66 and a 20% chance of a stray shower. Tomorrow, partly to mostly cloudy with a high of 87 and a 50% chance of showers and storms, mainly in the afternoon and evening. Friday will be mostly cloudy with a high of 84 and an 80% chance of rain. I'm meteorologist Arden Gregory with your 14 First Alert forecast.
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0: Well, I tell you, there's a bunch of that I can relate to, if pretty much not all of it right there. Lifestyles of the Not So Rich and Famous. There you go with Tracy Byrd. Maybe you relate to that too. I understand new research confirms what wives have known to be true. Men really do let themselves go after the tying of the knot right there and their marriage gets all solidified right there. A study finds that guys start packing on the pounds within 5 years of getting married, thanks to eating more and, you know, working out less right there. But scientists didn't find evidence of this happening with the married women. So, gentlemen, might be time to kind of back away from the table a little bit and get some exercise under your belt. Literally. She's Not the Cheating Kind. Kix Brooks and Ronnie Dunn just moments away.
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Oak Ridge Boys, Garth Brooks, George Strait, and Martina McBride? 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

0: Could the man sing a song or what? Oh, he left us way too soon. What a talent right there. Kenny Rogers and Crazy to wind down that set. Coming up in a moment or two, his request to prop him up beside the jukebox. Joe Diffie with that request moments away, and soon to follow, Dwight Yoakam for you.
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0: Darn tune, she's not too happy about that situation right there. Why haven't I heard from you? And that, of course, Reba McEntire laying it on the line for sure. Sitting around digging up bones. I've done it a time or two in my life. Maybe you as well. Just like Randy Travis, right around the bend, get you all the details.
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2: Reporting for Cromwell Media News, I'm Rob Nichols. Drivers on the U.S. 60 bypass will have to ease off the gas starting today. KYTC has lowered the speed limit from 65 to 55 miles an hour, citing safety concerns after crash numbers climbed in recent years. Officials say 617 crashes have been reported in the bypass over the past 4 years, while daily traffic has nearly doubled since 1996. Davis County Sheriff Brad Youngman says the crowded stretch between Frederica and 54 leaves little room for error, and higher speeds have led to more serious injuries when wrecks happen. A standoff near Knoxville has ended with a wanted man in custody. The Davis County Sheriff's Office says 45-year-old Tony Ingram surrendered after about 4.5 hours at a home in the 10,800 block of Highway 951. Deputies say Ingram was wanted on felony warrants tied to a June 19th crime spree, including burglary, criminal mischief, and receiving stolen property. Investigators say he allegedly stole a minivan from Evansville, drove it into Panther Creek, then broke into a nearby home on Waybridge Road. A woman inside the residence escaped. Officers later found a handgun and evidence linked to the case. A former Henderson County High School teacher is facing criminal charges following a police investigation tied to an incident reported in May. 29-year-old Rachel Clement was arrested and arraigned in Henderson County Circuit Court. According to media partner 14 News, she will no longer work for the Henderson schools and is bonded out of jail. I'm Rob Nichols.
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3: Mostly sunny today with a high of 83. Overnight, partly cloudy with a low of 66 and a 20% chance of a stray shower. Tomorrow, partly to mostly cloudy with a high of 87 and a 50% chance of showers and storms, mainly in the afternoon and evening. Friday will be mostly cloudy with a high of 84 and an 80% chance of rain. I'm meteorologist Arden Gregory with your 14 First Alert forecast.
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0: sure do like the way he's putting it right there about that story and Darlene. And boy, I like the way he's describing that particular woman. There you go, with T. Graham Brown winding down that set. They say if you enjoy red wines, then this info might be quite helpful for you. Experts recommend only buying red wines that come in dark bottles. And there's a reason for that. Varieties that come in clear bottles let light through, and that can not keep its flavor properly. And you want that to happen, that's for sure, with a wine. So it's known as the sunstrike phenomenon. It can leave wine tasting like a wet dog or boiled cabbage right there, no matter how pricey the bottle might have been. So something to keep in mind right there if you're a wine drinker. Back to it, Mountain Music with Alabama just moments away.
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5: 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Corn futures and soybean futures are lower. The wheat market is bouncing back. The market has an attitude that rain makes grain, and the condition of the crop is not as good as it was a year ago, but it's better than the 5-year average. The market is not taking into account, and perhaps should or shouldn't, the devastation that has taken place across the Midwest with all of the strong winds, the tornadic activity, and the hail. Some farmers' crops have been absolutely decimated in this severe weather. Certainly glad to see crop insurance as a tool for producers, and where would we be about it with the expense of farm inputs today? Soybean oil futures continue to fall. Meal is mixed. Rice is lower, and cotton futures are lower. October live cattle futures, a dollar and a nickel stronger, at 240.80. Feeder cattle, October, $3.20 higher, 367.80. Lean hogs, October contract, up a nickel at 81.2500. At the Chicago Board of Trade, July corn is down a penny at 4.08¾. December down a quarter cent at 4.37. July soybeans down 4, 11.13. The November down 3¼, 11.38½. The September wheat market is up 7 cents. I'm Jeff Daly.
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0: Well, I'll be thankful for one, five, or ten more of them. 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My next 30 years. 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

0: that's a mighty fine way to wind down that set for sure. Shania Twain and Love Gets Me Every Time. Maybe you kind of feel the same way too. In a moment or two, She Don't Know She's Beautiful. We'll have that one for you with Sam and Kershaw. And soon to follow, I'll try my bestest right there to get in Kenny Chesney for you too.
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0: think about him now and then, every time I try and every time I win. And if I ever have a son, I think I'm gonna name him Bill or George, anything but Sue. I still ain't that
1: bad. Doggone it, this could be the case for you too. I'm only in it for the love. Ain't nothing wrong with that. Here's John Conley. Get you his definition of everything going on.

0: Boy, that's the bottom line right there. Well, that's what's going to be happening when his ship comes in, heading right on out, sailing out of Colorado. And that, of course, Clint Black. One survey came out about 2,000 parents they talked with found that nearly 8 in 10 believe their kid is growing up way too fast. And I hear that quite a lot. As a matter of fact, same amount believe parenthood has made them more sentimental and they've kept something, you know, related to their child's milestones. We're talking about clothes or maybe a copy of their foot or handprint right there. Could be a pregnancy test or a baby tooth that they've kept around too. Now, parents, very, very sentimental about items from baby years in part because, well, their kids just change so much and so fast. Amen on that.
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0: Ashlyn Kraft, Miles Gee, and fireworks after the show. 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

0: Seems like he's a little confused right there, and I don't blame him. Something like that going on. Are you sure? Hang done it this way? Are you sure? There you go, Waylon Jennings in that predicament right there, trying to figure all that out. Terry Clark on the way. Poor, poor, pitiful me. We'll have that for you in a moment or two. And soon to follow, Ronnie Millsap waiting in the wings, no doubt about it.
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0: 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I bet Amy's back in Austin, Little Texas, putting it a fine way right there. I'm no stranger to the rain. 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
3: Mostly sunny today with a high of 83. Overnight, partly cloudy with a low of 66 and a 20% chance of a stray shower. Tomorrow, partly to mostly cloudy with a high of 87 and a 50% chance of showers and storms, mainly in the afternoon and evening. Friday will be mostly

0: mostly cloudy with a high of 84 and an 80% chance of rain. I'm meteorologist Arden Gregory with your 14 First Alert forecast.
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Keep it tuned right here, 94.7 WBIO.

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Playing nothing but the 80s, 90s, and 2000s bangers. Up next, we got Keith Urban. 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

That's Alan Jackson, Tall Tall Trees, right here on the Country Roots Power Hour. 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

Oh, we got Sawyer Brown, the boys, and me on the Country Roots Power Hour. Hopefully you got your windows rolled down right now. I'm playing the bangers right now. Coming up, we got Diamond Reel, Norma Jean Riley. Keep it tuned right here to 94.7 WBIO.

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Yeah, Toby Keith, get you some. Get you some more of this Country Roost Power Hour. Tell me these ain't bangers right now. Coming up, we got Nothing to Lose by Josh Grayson. Keep it tuned right here to 94.7 WBIO.

do it for me. Rob Nichols is going to take you to the Country Club. If I don't see you then, I'll see you tomorrow morning on the Country Roots Morning Show. We got David Lee Murphy, little party crowd. Keep it tuned right here to 94.

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1: Good afternoon. I'm Jeff Nally on the Cromwell Ag Radio Network. Well, it's the third day of the week, and every day we've started with somewhat of a higher market in the morning. Weakness goes away by noon, and then we're lower at the close, and that's exactly what we've seen again today. I will say from the news aspect, a number of reports are suggesting that the Strait of Hormuz, if it's not completely open, it's becoming more open, and there is traffic through there and oil is flowing. Oil prices now are back to where they were before pre-war levels. And that means some of the war premium continues to come out of the market. Case in point, soybean oil, 82 cents to $1.13 lower. Soybean meal, the front month is 70 cents up and everything else is 80 cents to $1.60 lower. Rice is higher today. Cotton futures are lower. Your live cattle market is stronger today. Feeder cattle market is stronger. Lean hogs are mixed. The October down 30 cents at 80, 90, 100. Chicago Board of Trade corn in the July down 2 3/4, 407 a bushel. The December down 2.5 at 434 3/4. March of 27 down 2.25 at 449 1/2. July soybeans off 8 1/4. 11.08 3/4. The September down 7 1/4 at 11.20 a bushel. November down 6 3/4, 11.35. September wheat drops a penny at 5.96. I'm Jeff Nally.
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3: Mostly sunny today with a high of 83. Overnight, partly cloudy with a low of 66 and a 20% chance of a stray shower. Tomorrow, partly to mostly cloudy with a high of 87 and a 50% chance of showers and storms, mainly in the afternoon and evening. Friday will be mostly cloudy with a high of 84 and an 80% chance of rain. I'm meteorologist Arden Gregory with your 14 First Alert forecast.
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Happy Wednesday hump day. I'm Rob Nichols, and you're on the Country Club. 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

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Rob Nichols on the Wednesday edition of the Country Club. Some details about a back-to-school event on the way soon. We'll tell you about it after Tim McGraw, 94.7 WBIO.

0: 94.7 WBIO, Classic Country with Tim McGraw. I'm Rob Nichols on the Cabinet Doors and More Country Club 314. 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It's hard to think that we're already thinking about back to school. Just now started the summer, but Beverly's Hearty Slice is going to be having a back to school bash. 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

0: 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So we check our WBIO weather. Tonight, partly cloudy, down to 65. Mostly sunny tomorrow. Slight chance of a shower thunderstorm, up to 87. Showers likely, maybe a thunderstorm on Thursday night. Low 70. More showers, maybe a thunderstorm on Friday. And a high of 85. I'm Rob Nichols on the Cabinet Doors and More Country Club. 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
5: Reporting for Cromwell Media News, I'm Rob Nichols. Drivers on the U.S. 60 bypass will have to ease off the gas starting today. KYTC has lowered the speed limit from 65 to 55 miles an hour, citing safety concerns after crash numbers climbed in recent years. Officials say 617 crashes have been reported in the bypass over the past 4 years, while daily traffic has nearly doubled since 1996. Davis County Sheriff Brad Youngman says the crowded stretch between Frederick and 54 leaves little room for error, and higher speeds have led to more serious injuries when wrecks happen. A standoff near Knoxville has ended with a wanted man in custody. The Davis County Sheriff's Office says 45-year-old Tony Ingram surrendered after about 4.5 hours at a home in the 10,800 block of Highway 951. Deputies say Ingram was wanted on felony warrants tied to a June 19th crime spree, including burglary, criminal mischief, and receiving stolen property. Investigators say he allegedly stole a minivan from Evansville, drove it into Panther Creek, then broke into a nearby home on Waybridge Road. A woman inside the residence escaped. Officers later found a handgun and evidence linked to the case. A former Henderson County High School teacher is facing criminal charges following a police investigation tied to an incident reported in May. 29-year-old Rachel Clement was arrested and arraigned in Henderson County Circuit Court. According to media partner 14 News, she will no longer work for the Henderson schools and is bonded out of jail. I'm Rob Nichols.
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3: Here's your 14 First Alert forecast. For the overnight hours, partly cloudy with a low of 66. On Thursday, scattered afternoon thunderstorms, a high of 87 degrees. More showers and thunderstorms likely Thursday night with a low of 70. And on Friday, showers and thunderstorms with a high of 84. I'm Chief Meteorologist Jeff Lyons with your 14 First Alert forecast.
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I'm Rob Nichols on the Country Club, getting you through a Wednesday. Shenandoah, Mama Knows, 94.7 WVIO.

0: 100.7 WBIO, your home for classic country in Shenandoah. I'm Rob Nichols, back on the Country Club for a Hump Day Wednesday. Coming up on 4:17, that is our Gail Niehaus time. 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It's coming. 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

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I'm Rob Nichols on the Country Club with our twin spin for this hour, two in a row from Toby Keith. How do you like me now? 94.7 WBIO.

0: 94.7 WBIO, your home for classic country with Toby and our twin spin for this hour. It's 4:36. That is your Gail Niehaus time. 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Coming up in a few minutes, we'll have This Day in Country Music History, looking back at the 24th day of June with a look at our WBIO weather. Partly cloudy tonight, low 65. Mostly sunny, slight chance of a shower thunderstorm tomorrow, 87. Thursday night, showers likely, maybe a thunderstorm, low 70. And Friday, showers, maybe a thunderstorm, definitely going to happen, at a high of 85. I'm Rob Nichols on the Cabinet Doors and More Country Club. 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

0: 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Time now for this day in country music history. Looking back at the 24th day of June. On this date, 1977, Crystal Gayle released her fourth album, We Must Believe in Magic. It became her highest-selling album, reaching number 2 on the Billboard Country Albums chart, number 12 on the main Billboard album chart. We Must Believe in Magic also has the distinction being the first platinum album recorded by a female artist in the world of country music. 1987, Randy Travis was at number 1 in the U.S. country chart with Forever and Ever Amen, written by Paul Overstreet and Don Slitz. Won a Grammy for Best Country and Western Song and Academy of Country Music Award for Song of the Year. 2008, during a concert at the White River Amphitheater in Auburn, Washington, while performing Indian Outlaw, Tim McGraw noticed a man near the front of the crowd attacking a female fan. McGraw reached down and, with the help of security, pulled the man up onto the stage, who was removed from the concert. 2012, as part of his goodbye tour, 76-year-old country music star Glenn Campbell appeared at the Hollywood Bowl in Los Angeles. Campbell's live band from the tour included 3 of his children, Ashley on banjo, Shannon guitar, and Cal on drums. Let's look back at this day in country music history for June 24th. I'm Rob Nichols, and you're on 94.7 WBIO.
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2: Reporting for Cromwell Media News, I'm Rob Nichols. Drivers from the U.S. 60 bypass will have to ease off the gas starting today. KYTC has lowered the speed limit from 65 to 55 miles an hour, citing safety concerns after crash numbers climbed in recent years. Officials say 617 crashes have been reported in the bypass over the past 4 years, while daily traffic has nearly doubled since 1996. Davis County Sheriff Brad Youngman says the crowded stretch between Frederica and 54 leaves little room for error, and higher speeds have led to more serious injuries when wrecks happen. A standoff near Knoxville has ended with a wanted man in custody. The Davis County Sheriff's Office says 45-year-old Tony Ingram surrendered after about 4.5 hours at a home in the 10,800 block of Highway 951. Deputies say Ingram was wanted on felony warrants tied to a June 19th crime spree, including burglary, criminal mischief, and receiving stolen property. Investigators say he allegedly stole a minivan from Evansville, drove it into Panther Creek, then broke into a nearby home on Waybridge Road. A woman inside the residence escaped. Officers later found a handgun and evidence linked to the case. A former Henderson County High School teacher is facing criminal charges following a police investigation tied to an incident reported in May. 29-year-old Rachel Clement was arrested and arraigned in Henderson County Circuit Court. According to media partner 14 News, she will no longer work for the Henderson schools and is bonded out of jail. I'm Rob Nichols.
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5: Here's your 14 First Alert forecast. For the overnight hours, partly cloudy with a low of 66. On Thursday, scattered afternoon thunderstorms, a high of 87 degrees. More showers and thunderstorms likely Thursday night with a low of 70. And on Friday, showers and thunderstorms.

0: 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I'm Chief Meteorologist Jeff Lyons with your 14 First Alert forecast.
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0: 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Fraternal Order of Eagles and Beverly's Hardy Slice having a golf scramble on June 26th. 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And Skirts, $20, two per team. And this is coming up June 26th on Friday at Ben Hall's Golf Course from Fraternal Order of Eagles and Beverly's Hearty Slice. 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

0: 97 WBIO, also 92.1, 97.9 WKCM. 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Looks like partly cloudy tonight, low 65. Going to be mostly sunny tomorrow, but a slight chance of a shower or thunderstorm, 87. Showers likely on Thursday night, possibly a thunderstorm, down to 70. Showers and maybe a thunderstorm on Friday, a high of 85. Partly sunny with more showers and maybe a thunderstorm on Saturday at a high of 88. I'm Rob Nichols on the Cabinet Doors and More Country Club. 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
2: Here's your 14 First Alert forecast. For the overnight hours, partly cloudy with a low of 66. On Thursday, scattered afternoon thunderstorms, a high of 87 degrees. More showers and thunderstorms likely Thursday night with a low of 70. And on Friday, showers and thunderstorms with a high of 84. I'm Chief Meteorologist Jeff Lyons with your 14 First Alert forecast.

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0: Miles Gee, and fireworks after the show. And on Sunday, Ben Fuller, Josh Baldwin, Megan Woods, and Don Reddy. 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

0: 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Tracy Byrd wrapping up our final twin spin of the day. 6:34, that is our Gail Niehaus time. 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The look at our WBIO weather. Going to be partly cloudy tonight, low 65. Mostly sunny tomorrow. Slight chance of a shower or thunderstorm. High up to 87. Showers likely on Thursday night. Maybe a thunderstorm down to 70. And then showers, maybe a thunderstorm on Friday. And a high of 85. I'm Rob Nichols on the Cabinet Doors and More Country Club. And from the Moonlight Barbecue Studio, we are 94.7 WBIO.
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0: Radio. 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That is your Gail Niehaus time. 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ABC News on the way at 7 o'clock. Also, the guy that knows everything there is to know about classic country. He loves to play it for you. Going to be with you all the way to 11 p.m. tonight. Doyle King up next. 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